There's a place where dreams are born. It's across the sea and through the storm. Now listen, come with me.

0: All right, that's Enchantment by The Melody Mates, and I do feel enchanted. Before that, we played October Love Song, which is one of our songs, by Chris and Cozy. And then I Feel Love, it was a rendition done, that's a Donna Summer song, but I think that rendition's a little different, and it's from the soundtrack of The Lure.
1: So I wanted to talk a little bit more about the Chris and Cozy song, October Love Song. So I bought you a biography about Cozy's life.
0: Yeah.
1: And I learned a lot about her and a lot of her art expression and all of the things that she used to do. But one of the things I thought was interesting is that she dated Genesis.
0: Yeah.
1: Was it Genesis Pure?
0: Purage, yeah.
1: Yeah. And of course, everyone knows the other band that they were in.
0: Who we're going to hear coming up later, by the way.
1: Yes.
0: Yes, yeah, Throbbing Gristle, right?
1: Yes, Throbbing Gristle.
0: But yeah, she was also seeing Chris during that time. When they fell in love.
1: Yeah, so it was kind of a secret, and then they couldn't really talk about it, and then they fell in love. And, you know, made great music. So
0: you can get this kind of content. You've been posting on Facebook. Tidbits and footnotes, yes, on Facebook. Who uses Facebook?
1: Old people.
0: Yeah, your grandma can go read about Cozy's really, really filthy art events that she was doing.
1: Yeah, and then maybe see a wedding photo of you.
0: Oh, yes.
1: Being married by Elvis.
0: Yeah, you can see Elvis marrying us.
1: We all love each other. We love in different ways, but the thing that's important
0: is love.
1: Is love.

0: Man, glad that's over. I was had so much anxiety.
1: Yeah, you'd cut it off early, I think.
0: I don't know. Yeah, I think. I don't know. There's just something about silver apples that just like glitches me out.
1: You know, the

0: crazy how we used to make mixtapes and mix CDs to show our feelings to our significant others, or people we liked, I should say.
1: That's kind of what we're doing tonight, huh?
0: Yes, I hope someone uses this mixtape for someone to tell them that they love them.
1: Yeah, like when you don't know how to use words because words don't make sense and are hard and stuff, you could like just play songs.
0: And it just makes more sense.
1: Yeah.

0: All right. If you couldn't tell by the guy saying it 100 times, that song's called Palais d'Amour by Bal Paré.
1: And the song after that was called Don't Kiss Me Goodbye by Ultra Orange. And that was a band by three female actresses. And one of them was named Emmanuel Signer. And she was actually married to Roman Polanski.
0: Oh, the guy that did Rosemary's Baby.
1: Well, you better keep him away from Rosemary's Baby.
0: That's right. Hey, earlier we promised that we were going to play some more, well, some Genesis Peorage, so we do have that now. It's Psychic TV, though, not Throbbing Gristle, that we're going to play here. A song called The Orchids.
1: In pop culture, orchids are always used to symbolize love and romance.
0: Aww.
1: And I feel like this song is the most romantic song Psychic TV has ever done.
0: For sure. It's like the only love song.
1: The only love song.
0: That's hard to imagine it's the same person that did Hamburger Lady. Thank you.

0: Hey, Shane.
1: Hey, what's up?
0: Isn't Love Machine your nickname?
1: Oh, yeah, everybody calls me that.
0: I know, right? So what did you just play?
1: Well, that was Love Machine by Space Art. Before that, we heard Quien Te Va a Quiera Ahora. I wish I could say that better. And before that was The Orchids by Psychic TV.
0: Speaking of Psychic TV, can you tell me that story about Genesis Piorge?
1: You're talking about when Throbbing Gristle lived in a squat in London, and there were a lot of unsavory types around their fortress that they had built. So they aimed all their speakers, this insane PA they'd built, outwards, and then played subsonic frequencies all night to make those people ill and leave, and it worked.
0: Yeah, they all moved out. That's one way to get a neighborhood to be yours, right?
1: Right. We should try that.
0: Yeah. So next we're going to play Direct Lines by Electronic Circus. And Electronic Circus is like a, I don't know, like a one-hit wonder, but they didn't even really wonder.
1: Yeah, no one wondered.
0: No one wondered, which is really sad. So the person that did the synths for Gary Numan, his name is Chris Payne. And he also did a massive part in Fade to Gray by Visage. I have all those albums, but he created this album, Electronic Circus, and it's called Direct Lines. I love it. It never became popular, but until recently, and they reissued the 7-inch. So one side is this amazing song, Direct Lines, and then the other side is an amazing instrumental.
1: Yeah, we got it on a medical records comp of like quite a few years back, but so we're really excited that, because that 7-inch was like insanely pricey.
0: Well, you're so cool.
1: Yeah. So here, let's listen.

0: Oh, I'm feeling so lovesick right now. I just need to lay down on my comfy chair. And Comfy Chair is next at 8 o'clock. I love that show. And I just wanted to give a shout out to my sensei, Lily. Her show, Bandwidth, is the 2nd and 4th Tuesday from 7 to 8, which is tomorrow at 7 o'clock. And I just wanted to let you know our last song is a song that you should play to someone that you're going out with, but they don't know it yet.
1: Make contact.

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0: In Denton, Texas.
1: Denton, Texas.

0: What can I do for you, mister? I'm the undertaker.
1: Make me 3 coffins, brother. My mistake. Make it 4.

0: 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Bye.
1: Radio, oh my gosh. Well, I grew up with it. You know, in Mexico, you know, television was there. 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Even in the town, it was in a small town, kind of. And it was when somebody was looking for somebody, for a family member, they used to call the radio station, hey, you know, I'm looking for so-and-so, can you tell him I'm in town? And so that was as basic as it could get, not just for the entertainment part of it, but it was a public service, and it was very handy. 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

0: a brother, Hollywood to Brooklyn, Jack. You know we gotta stick together, man. What's the matter with you? Where's your soul?
1: I don't know.
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5: 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We got DJ Kool and Duck. 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

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So, check the flavor of the rhythm, I'm going to

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1: Hey, man, you sure you want to hear this, man? You sure about that, man? All right.
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It's your homie AV the Great, and you're listening to Kuzu 92.9 FM. 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

Bridget, let this letter loose my black regrets on wrinkled shores, watching the wind race my steps.

Radio, oh my gosh. Well, I grew up with it. You know, in Mexico, you know, television was there. 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And it was when somebody was looking for somebody, for a family member, they used to call the radio station, hey, you know, I'm looking for so-and-so. Can you tell them I'm in town? And so that was as basic as it could get, not just for the entertainment part of it, but it was a public service, and it was very handy. 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

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It's me, Avery, and 5th grade was nice.

Oh, when I was a kid, I went to South Highmount in Fort Worth, Texas, and they marched us across the freeway and down the service road to KTVT television. And in KTVT, they also shared quarters with KFJZ television. We got to take a tour of the radio station. And there was also KXOL in Fort Worth, and that was a fairly large station in the 60s. I wasn't alive then, but my father was a newspaper dude, and he had friends that worked there. It's the same radio station George Carlin went through in the early 60s. And radio, in the past it was more local and more vital to communities than it has been. So my memory, I got a whole bunch of radio memories of stuff because I grew up in the 70s. And that was about the tailing end before, you know, all the conglomeration came in with Clear Channel and such. So. Hi, this is Chris Flemons from the Baptist Generals, and you're listening to Kuzu 92.9.

My earliest and fondest memory of radio. We're big music lovers in our family, but my dad was a big 8-track fan, so we listened to the radio, but I was probably about 10 or 11, and I got my first Walkman for Christmas. And the song Send Me an Angel, I remember it was my first, you know, growing up in a home full of Johnny Cash and Sons of Pioneers, to hear synthesizers on headphones. I remember just thinking the whole world opened up. So that was probably 83, 84. And it was that moment where I could take my music with me, and it was personal. And it was my own private concert. So that was a transformative moment for me. I'm Tracy Bays Booth of the Greater Denton Arts Council, and I'm listening to Kuzu at 92.9 FM.

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2: So until I was probably 13, I didn't like do a lot of exploration. 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Like a whole lot, like in the 1980s, good country music. 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I'm Ashley Bender, and you're listening to KUZU 92.9 FM.

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Boom boom crash crash boom boom crash crash boom boom crash crash boom boom crash crash boom boom crash crash boom boom crash crash boom boom crash crash boom boom crash crash.

I'm a little bit of a little bit of a little bit of a little bit of a little bit of a little bit of a little bit of a little bit of a little bit of a little bit of a little bit of a little bit of a little bit of a little bit of a little bit of a little bit of a little bit of a little bit of a little bit of a little bit of a little bit of a little bit of a little bit of a little bit of a little bit of a little bit of a little bit of a little bit of a little bit of a little bit of a little bit of a little bit of a little bit of a little bit of a little bit of a little bit of a little bit of a little bit of a little bit of a little bit of a little bit of a little bit of a little bit of a little bit of a little bit of a little bit of a little bit of a little bit of a little bit of a little bit of a little bit of a little bit of a little bit of a little bit of a little bit of a little bit of a little bit of a little bit of a little bit of a little bit of a little bit of a little bit of a little bit of a little bit of a little bit of a little bit of a little bit of a little bit of a little bit of a little bit of a little bit of a little bit of a little bit of a little bit of a little bit of

I'm getting a little bit of a little bit of a little bit of a little bit of a little bit of a little bit of a little bit of a little bit of a little bit of a little bit of a little bit of a little bit of a little bit of a little bit of a little bit of a little bit of a little bit of a little bit of a little bit of a little bit of a little bit of a little bit of a little bit of a little bit of a little bit of a little bit of a little bit of a little bit of a little bit of a little bit of a little bit of a little bit of a little bit of a little bit of a little bit of a little bit of a little bit of a little bit of a little bit of a little bit of a little bit of a little bit of a little bit of a little bit of a little bit of a little bit of a little bit of a little bit of a little bit of a little bit of a little bit of a little bit of a little bit of a little bit of a little bit of a little bit of a little bit of a little bit of a little bit of a little bit of a little bit of a little bit of a little bit of a little bit of a little bit of a little bit of a little bit of a little bit of a little bit of a little bit of a little bit of a little bit of a little bit of a little bit of a little b

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0: another round of investments focused on conserving and improving farmland, grassland, and wetland easements. The announcement from Agriculture Department Undersecretary for Farm Production and Conservation, Robert Bonney.
1: $138 million goes into our agricultural conservation easement program. And this will support about 138 individual easements across the country.
0: The Natural Resources Conservation Service oversees ASEP projects in two components: agricultural land easements,
1: farmlands or ranch lands that are impacted by suburban development, or maybe there are threats to turn it into non-agricultural use or non-grasslands in the case of grasslands. And so in those cases, we're providing funding to keep those lands in agriculture, to provide an incentive for those lands to they'll stay in agriculture forever.
0: And wetland reserve easements.
1: So these are either grasslands or a lot of times forest lands. We're restoring the wetland features on those. They can continue to be working farms and ranches and forest lands. But we're doing things that's going to protect those wetlands, protect water quality, protect habitat, and then importantly, keep those lands in private ownership.
0: As acreage, particularly prime ag production land and wildlife habitat, is lost to development, programs like ASEP
1: helps keep those family farms and families by purchasing the development rights, basically purchasing from landowners the ability to develop. So it's an incentive for them to keep those lands in agriculture. And it's a way that we can balance both agriculture, conservation, and the needs of those families.
0: The undersecretary adds more ASEP-oriented resources are expected to be allocated this year.
1: So what producers can do if they're interested in is, one is to go into your local NRCS office and talk to the folks there. There are also a lot of land trusts that we partner with. Sometimes it's a state land trust or a state Department of Agriculture, or it's a local land trust, a local land conservancy organization that helps landowners enroll in these programs.
0: I'm Rod Bain reporting for the U.S. Department of Agriculture in Washington, D.C.

0: do I need to give more attitude or?
1: Hi, my name is Keely.
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6: Hey there. Your feed on internet is really low now. I can barely hear it. Turn it up out here in California. Maybe it's too far away. Anyway, this is a refried bean. Turn it up.

Let's celebrate the work of queer artists who've made their mark in the world of music. Please enjoy this LGBTQ+ playlist on musicians who've made history.

0: Okay, guys, you said you had the perfect song to kick off our story today on Easter eggs, right?
1: Yeah!
0: Okay, go for it.
2: Easter bunny, we are
0: hold
2: Easter
0: it,
2: bunny.
0: Stop! I'm sorry, we're doing a story on eggs, not bunnies, so do you have an egg song?
1: Yeah!
0: Okay, go for it.
2: Easter bunny.
0: No, never mind. Thank you. Yes, bunnies are bountiful this time of year, but for this report, it's eggs and egg safety. We've got with us Meredith Carruthers, a food safety expert, dispenser of food safety knowledge at the U.S. Department of Agriculture's Meat and Poultry Hotline. So, Meredith, I thought we had a great egg song to kick off our story today, but alas, it didn't work out that way.
3: Oh, no.
0: Oh, yes, but we will doggedly forge ahead.
3: Yay.
0: Yay, okay. Now, we know, Meredith, at the hotline around Thanksgiving, you get mostly calls about turkeys and that sort of thing. But at this time of year, what are most people asking about?
3: We're starting to delve more into the egg world.
0: The egg world, ooh. And, of course, at this time of year, many families are planning on following that age-old tradition of coloring or decorating eggs, maybe having a little family Easter egg hunt. But you've got some words of caution about that if we intend to eat those eggs later on. It's got to do with controlling bacteria that can be on or in those eggs. So, first, Meredith, you want us to wash our hands before we start the coloring or dyeing process on those eggs. Why is that?
3: Because eggs can technically have salmonella on the shell, not just inside the egg.
0: And it could end up on our hands when we're working with those eggs, or vice versa, already be on our hands and then be put back onto the eggs from us. So I guess we need to wash hands before and after decorating those eggs.
3: Yep, before and after.
0: Okay, so after cooking those eggs, you'd think, though, they'd be totally devoid of any harmful bacteria and that the shell would keep the bacteria out of the egg, but wrong. You say it's still vulnerable to bacteria. Why is that?
3: The shell itself is actually very porous. Things can pass through it.
0: And you've told us before, bacteria can multiply to sickening levels within just a couple of hours at room temperature. So those eggs should go immediately into the fridge. And if they have been out for more than a couple of hours, we should not try to eat those eggs. Which brings us to, yes, the traditional egg hunt. What about that?
3: Oftentimes you're putting them outside. There's different bacteria and things that are present outdoors. So just not knowing what they potentially have touched or come in contact with, it's better just to not eat them.
0: Okay.
3: Does that help answer all your eggy questions?
0: Yes, it was excellent. But if we do have more questions on any food safety subject, we can call the Meat and Poultry Hotline, 1-888-MP-HOTLINE, 1-888-MP-HOTLINE, or for live chat, go online and go to ask.usda.gov. Thanks again, Meredith.
3: You're very welcome. I hope you have a great day.
0: I'll go out of my way to have it.
3: Oh, wonderful.
0: Okay, this is... not again. No, this is Gary Crawford reporting for the U.S. Department of Agriculture. Why me?

Thank you.

Whether proudly out, discreet, closeted, or otherwise, famed queer artists have been around since the beginning of time. We hope you enjoy this LGBTQ+ celebration playlist and let love reign.

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1: Growing up, I was really only allowed to listen to Christian music, jazz music, classical. So I specifically remember being maybe about 5 or 6 in the car with my dad, and for some reason he was playing Led Zeppelin and Jimi Hendrix. And the conversation that took place between us, I mean, I was so young, but I really connected to that music. And I also connected to my dad through that music, so. I'm Shayna Sheaf, and you're listening to KUZU 92.9 FM.

0: Yeah.
1: Hello. 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
0: Hello.

0: clocking the hoes. Clocking them. I was at the block, shake big and taking them all. And that night, I played the wall. Checking out the fellas, the highs and lows, keeping one eye open, still clocking the hoes. There was one particular girl that stood out from the rest. Poison ass can be with a high power chest. Michael Bivens said, and I'm running the show. Bell, Biv DeVoe. Now you know.
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0: Thank you. Now the boss says he wants you to
1: make
0: more
1: champ,
0: copies
1: big
0: of
1: boss man
0: check.
1: Says you've been late 3 days in a row.
0: To
1: better share it up.
0: The basement. And I, can I have a paper?
1: Oh, this f***ing place sucks. Same f***ing every day. I like to wring the boss's neck, though. If only dreams could come true. Dead boss, somebody call Red Cross. I guess he got caught up in my mental holocaust. How much did it cost? Just a little piece of my mind for peace of mind.
2: But he's bleeding.
1: Oh no,

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0: Would it be fair to say that wintertime is baking season? After all, there are the holidays in December, winter weather in January, and we just wrapped up Valentine's this month, plus add whatever winter season birthdays you celebrate. Hold on a sec, checking my daughter's banana bread. Needs a few more minutes. Yep, lots of baking. And baking, according to University of Kentucky Extension's Lynette Allen, that could be approached to create a healthier and still yummy product.
1: There are adaptations that you can do to your recipe to help add nutrients or take away some of those things that we know is not great for us.
0: So what are some examples of incorporating ingredient substitution or modification to add nutritional and health value to homemade baked goods?
1: One way that comes to mind is if your recipe calls for all-purpose flour, you can replace up to half of that flour with whole wheat flour. So you've just boosted that fiber content that is very healthy for us and without changing the end product much.
0: Although Allen cautions, going over half of whole wheat flour in a baking recipe could result in a denser, perhaps less tasty product. Now, what about cookies? Especially what seems to be a favorite to many, chocolate chip. Yeah, that guy. Perhaps you as well.
1: Chocolate chip cookies are so popular. You could switch out those chocolate chip, the semi-sweet or the milk chocolate, and go for a dark chocolate that adds more flavor, but also adds nutrients with antioxidants.
0: And while you are at it, in increasing nutritional value of those cookies,
1: go on and mix in some rolled oats, upping that fiber content.
0: Or bake a cookie with a dried fruit, such as raisins or cranberries. Some other ideas, use fruit purees, such as applesauce, as a fat substitute. Use yogurt as a substitute for cream cheese, if that is an ingredient in a baking recipe. Also reducing ingredient portions, such as reducing that called for 1 cup of sugar in a recipe to, say, 2/3 cup. And while these tips can help with healthier baking, Allen reminds us of a very important consumption tip.
1: We have to consider serving size and only eat occasionally or in moderation. Just be intentional and choose making healthy choices.
0: Too busy talking. Forgot the banana bread. I'm Rod Bain reporting for the U.S. Department of Agriculture in Washington, D.C. Not again.

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0: Here's a program from our archives. There's nothing like the sounds of the birds of spring, chirping of the robin, the pecking of the woodpecker, and the popping of the sage grouse. That sound made by the male sage grouse is as unique as the mating ritual these birds are going through this time of year. I'm Jim Metzner, and this is The Pulse of the Planet.
1: You're hearing the primary vocalization that males give during their displays, and the two most common things that we're hearing are two swishing sounds that are made by the male rubbing the inside of his wings against two large inflated pouches that originate in the bird's esophagus, and then we're hearing two intense popping sounds made by each male when they force air out of the two esophageal pouches.
0: Stephen Pruitt Jones is an associate professor at the University of Chicago.
1: The sage grouse, besides being an important species of bird in North America, is, from an evolutionary biologist standpoint, particularly interesting because of its reproductive behavior. During the breeding season, males and females don't form pairs and males don't defend territories, but rather the males get together and congregate at display sites, and the females come and visit males and presumably choose from among the males who they want to mate with, and then go off and perform all nesting duties by themselves without any assistance from the male.
0: So the male sage grouse will continue to hang out together, popping away, as long as the females keep coming by. This archival program is part of our 30th anniversary celebration. If you want to hear more, check out our podcast.

0: day in this neighborhood, a beautiful day for a neighbor. Would you be mine? Could you be mine? It's a neighborly day in this beauty wood, a neighborly day for a beauty. Would you be mine? Could you be mine? I have always wanted to have a neighbor just like you. I've always wanted to live in a neighborhood with you, so let's make the most of this beautiful day. Since we're together, we might as well say, would you be mine? Could you be mine? Won't you be my neighbor? Won't you please? Won't you please? Please won't you be my neighbor?
1: My name is Ariel Earl Hartley, and you're listening to KUZULP Denton, Texas.
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You know, I was in New York City a few months ago, and the garbage and the trash men were on strike. I'm talking about the maintenance people for the city. What they were trying to do was they were trying to get a little more money, you know, get a little raise in pay.

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so now lost and turned blood into night, into dark. 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

Rise and shine, dear listeners. It's time for the Morning Mix, your perfect companion to kickstart your day. We've put together a hand-picked selection of songs that will bring a smile to your face, set your feet tapping, and make you feel like you can conquer the world. Whether you're getting ready for work, driving to school, or simply enjoying a peaceful morning at home, we've got the tunes that'll make your morning memorable. Stay tuned for a delightful mix of genres and musical surprises. Let's dive in.

The dream is always the same. Like a printed narrative. I know what's about to happen next, but I keep on going through the motions, fulfilling the script. I'm driving on a dark desert highway, and the air smells like gasoline. My mouth tastes like horchata. Can't remember how long I've been driving, but I know what happens when I get there. I've been here almost every night.

Hey, I like that. That's Summertime by Ella Fitzgerald and Louis Armstrong. That's from 1959's Porgy and Bess. And being that this is the first week of summer, I thought I would change things up today and play songs that you will know. That means you may not be introduced to any new music today, maybe a song or two, but instead you can just volume up, sing along, and recall the great memories from summer's past. So stick around. It's going to be a fun hour. Okay, this next song did not come out in the summer. It was on an album released in November of 1975, but after it plays, I'll come back and tell you why it's in today's show.

Joni Mitchell from In France They Kiss on Main Street, and that was from her great album, The Hissing of Summer Lawns, which actually was kind of a dark album. But the track I played is the opening number from that album, and Joni there singing about carefree attitudes of adolescence every time summer rolls around. And it just kind of seemed like a good place to go after the summertime opener. Okay, this next song was released today, June 23rd, 61 years ago. It's been called the greatest track ever put out by Motown Records. What do you think?

Man, that's nice. That's from Linda Ronstadt's Simple Dreams, which came out in late summer of 77. And it's the last song on the album, so forgive yourself if you didn't remember that that was on that album. I think that came on after Tumbling Dice. But it was also the B-side of Blue Bayou, the single released around the same time. And the reason I played that is when I played Tracks of My Tears, And I played that because it was the original, but it made me think of Linda's great cover of it, so I had to play her next. Okay, another song that makes me think of summer. Another song that makes me think of summer is by the Turtles,

Man, that song was offered to and passed up by every popular act of the 1960s. And then the Turtles picked it up, thinking they could do something with it. You see, in 1967, everyone was trying to sound like the Beatles and have lyrics like Bob Dylan. So this song didn't really appeal to anybody. But the Turtles were desperate for a hit. And their new bass player, actually, Chip Douglas, dug into it. And he added a dramatic horn arrangement and some minor key changes. And then those huge, soaring, layered vocals that really make that song. And it transformed a simple song into a worldwide smash hit. I mean, it was number one worldwide. And it knocked the Beatles' Penny Lane out of the number one spot on the Billboard Top 100, and that is an accomplishment. Here's the Kinks.

Man, I love the messages that come in during the show, and that was my friend Teresa writing in saying, I didn't know the Kinks were so groovy. Yeah. Hey, that was another masterpiece coming out of June of 1966. That's the Kinks with Sunny Afternoon. Luck, again, playing a huge part in the success of that song because, the Kinks were falling apart at the time, really. Ray Davies was exhausted. He had just suffered a nervous breakdown. He had multiple legal battles going on, and he had just become a new father, so he probably wasn't getting a whole lot of sleep. So when they went in to record this, he had a massive head cold. And the story goes that he laid down a take and, you know, immediately wanted to do a second take. But it turned out that the production was out of time and out of money. So the one take, and that this never happens, one take on that track with Ray congested, nasal, and utterly exhausted is ironically what kind of gives that track its great lazy vibe. Excuse me, at least in my opinion. And Allison wrote in from Memphis. She said, how appropriate, because Sunday was Ray Davies' birthday. His birthday is on the summer solstice. Let's get you back to it with the Tom Tom Club doing a great cover of a classic from June of 1964.

Yeah, that ending, so Tom Tom Club. And I think most people know that Tom Tom Club was basically the rhythm section of the Talking Heads, Tina Weymouth and others. And they could just play rhythm for hours. It wouldn't bother them at all. And that was Under the Boardwalk, and that's on their debut 1981 album by the same name. I think everybody knows that song was originally done by the Drifters. But it was kind of a sad song for an upbeat summer show. I mean, that story, Drifters, it was done by the Drifters originally. And lead singer Rudy Lewis was found dead in his hotel room the night before they were scheduled to lay that down. And they didn't cancel, which was weird to me. They were devastated, and they brought in another singer to cut the track the next day. And it still became a pop classic, so it's a great song. And everyone from the Rolling Stones to Bette Midler have covered it, but I played that version by Tom Tom Club for two reasons. First of all, I love Tom Tom Club, and then second of all, that's my favorite version of that song. Okay, where are we at? We're at, looks like we're at 32 minutes after the hour, and Let me do some call outs here. The usual suspects, other producers writing in. Scott Trevino, who has Miracle Witness Hour Sunday at 7. RB Harris, who has Law of FM Monday at 3. And then some of my other pals, Teresa from Centralia, Missouri, Allison from Memphis, and Cowboy Bob from Dallas, Loving the Joni, and Bobby James, the Rocket Man from Denton. And Natalie from Narbonne. So there we go. And then I also need to remind you that you're listening to KUZULP, Denton, Texas. And I don't know what to tell you. I'm excited that it's finally summer. I mean, it was like summer solstice on Sunday, and it's finally hot. And I was watching the weather today, and they said it's going to get to be 100 degrees, I think, next Tuesday, so next show. And, man, I'm just going to say, get out, go swimming, go somewhere in the car, you know, book a flight, go explore something. And I think Touch and Go has the right idea. This is so hot.

bellhop.

0: Oh, yeah.
1: Yeah, I love that. You know, I told my Wordscapes group they would know all the words to all the songs on today's show, but none of us knew that last song, nor this next one, but it's a lot of fun, and I like the lyrics a lot.

Hey, yeah, that was the Propellerheads and Shirley Bassey with their single History Repeating, and that was the knee length mix. That band also offers an ankle length mix and a hip length mix. Crazy. I love it. Okay, I'm going to stay in the strange lane, but at least this next song is going to get you back to where you know the words to this song almost too well. This song has a great background story, though. First of all, it was written in 10 minutes during frontman Ray Dorsett's work break. He had a day job at the Timex factory. As long as we're on that subject, you write and tell me if you don't think this song has sort of a ticking clock vibe. The other interesting thing about this song is what they did to extend it. So he wrote, in 1970, songs that played more than 3 minutes qualified for double royalties, right, on broadcasting. Problem is, this song was only 2 minutes long. So to extend it a little bit, the sound engineer, Howard Barrow, ran a microphone cable out to the parking lot, and he had his Triumph TR6 sports car parked out there, and they captured the revving of his car. So that's right. It's not a motorbike in this song. It's a TR6. And the producer threw that in at the end of the song and then just repeated the first track right after it. So this smash hit is literally a 2-minute song repeated twice. Take a listen.

Mungo Jerry, In the Summertime. Great song. Okay, about a year after that came out, a young multi-instrumentalist found himself looking at a song he had written for his previous band called The Move. And he was getting together with a guy named Roy Wood, and together they were going to co-found a new band. And Roy looked over at what Jeff Lynne had written, and then wrote and overdubbed multiple layers of aggressive cello to the track. And when they listened to it, the two realized they had come up with something that was completely different from anything on the air. And they decided to call their new enterprise the Electric Light Orchestra. And, you know, I'm not a big fan of ELO, but I'm playing this because I never play them. And also, this song came out in June, so it kind of fits today's theme. It's from their 1971 debut album,

That is the 10538 Overture by ELO, one of their very early songs, and that was about the best one I could find, and a few people writing in really liked that. excuse me. Someone writing in and said, hey, that sounds a lot like George Harrison. I said, well, I was thinking, you know, George and Jeff did a lot of work together over the years, including the Traveling Wilburys at some point. Okay, I'm excited about this next song. This is one of my favorite artists. Her name is Elin Jewell, and she's a very unique artist who's been compared to Lucinda Williams and Loretta Lynn. And Elin does a fresh take on a well-known Doors song here. And I wanted to stay in the theme of summer sing-alongs, especially songs released during the month of June. And this cover fits because it was released just 18 days ago, June 5th. Here's Elin Jewell. It's got a slow start, but stay with it.

Love that bluesy surf noir version of Soul Kitchen by Elan Jewell. And like I said, that just came out, oh gosh, a couple weeks ago. Okay, this next song I'm going to play is from July 21, 1958. And it was actually the B-side to the single Love Again, which got no radio play. But DJs quickly flipped the record over and discovered this song called Summertime Blues, and it turned into a massive hit for Eddie Cochran. But I took notice after learning about the two-minute rule that this song is under 2 minutes, so it did not qualify for double royalty credits, which is kind of a shame for Eddie since it was such a huge hit. Well, this show's been different today. I played a lot of overplayed songs on a community radio station, but they reminded me of my adolescent teenage summers, and I hope they brought back some memories for you, too. You probably tuned in and thought you were tuned into an oldie station. But be sure and stay tuned for Matt Kreider. He's coming up right after this with his special brand of red dirt Americana music. And then at 11, Mariel Tamray will be coming in with her special blend of rock and roll roots. And if you're tuned in at that time, be sure to wish Mariel a happy birthday. Today's her birthday. And then join me, Tommy K, next Tuesday. I'll be here. Here's Eddie Cochran.

0: All right, that was Charlie Robinson with Red Letter Day, written by his brother Bruce Robinson off Charlie's debut album Bandera in 1995. Thanks for tuning in. My name is Matt, and this is Blame It All on My Roots.
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6: Stand

All right, thanks to Sonny for checking in early at KUZU.FM. All right, so up next, I've got Kelly Willis's album, What I Deserve. This is the 25th anniversary edition. It's a double LP, and what they added on the on side four are some tracks recorded live on Mountain Stage. Mountain Stage is a public radio program out of West Virginia. So here is a 1999 live recording of What I Deserve by Kelly Willis.

driveway's as empty as the bottle in hand. But who says each teardrop

All right, shout out to my mom and dad for listening this morning. Also got my Aunt Martha out there. Let's recap that block. Bunch of Okies, Kelly Willis, I believe born in Lawton. We heard What I Deserve. That was a live version recorded on West Virginia Public Radio, November 14th, 1999. And that program, Mountain Stage, I believe Mountain Stage, is now hosted by Kathy Mattea. After that, The Damn Quails out of Norman with The Man in the Mirror, The Girl on the Plane, and then The Turnpike Troubadours with A Lie Agreed Upon. All right, so last week I played you Sonny Sweeney's new cover of Delta Dawn, and I got to thinking, Tanya Tucker has had several songs in her career, especially early in her career, that were about strange men coming to town, talking to girls, strange men trying to talk to girls, and girls hoping strange men talk to them. Let's check out some of those. We're going to start with Lizzie and the Rain Man, Tanya Tucker.

All right, there you go. Tanya Tucker, Variations on a Theme. And most of those, so those five songs, of course, we had a cover by the Statler Brothers for FCC reasons. But those five songs, so her first three albums on Columbia, there was one of those songs each on those first three records. And then when she moved over to MCA, that next album had two of those songs. We had Lizzie and the Rain Man, 1975. Then it was The Man That Turned My Mama On. And then Statler Brothers, their cover of Delta Dawn. And this was all around the same time that Tanya covered the Statler's Bed of Roses. So returning the favor there. And then Tanya Tucker again with What's Your Mama's Name, Child? Now that one, because I have it on the box set, that is the 1990 version that she cut for Capitol Records. And then back to the originals, Traveling Salesman, 1975 on Tanya's self-titled album. All right, let's keep it going. Shout out to Sarah Ruth. Thanks for checking in. And up next, new to the show, this band is Mike Campbell and the Dirty Knobs. Mike Campbell, he played with Tom Petty and the Heartbreakers. He's got a new record out. Let's check it out. This track is No Regrets.

the wrong time. Hatred is a curse.

I want to thank everyone for listening this morning. Stay tuned for Meryl. It's her birthday. Electricity Comes from Other Planets coming up at the top of the hour. To recap that block, we had Mike Campbell and the Dirty Knobs with No Regrets, brand new stuff. And then after that, two more brand new ones, Sam Morrow with Lucretia and William Alexander with All I Stand to Lose. William is from Australia, and he's got a brand new record called Along the Boundary Line. After that, Charlie Pride, a cover of Don Gibson's Sea of Heartbreak. I believe Charlie did that in the mid-90s. And then Hoyt Axton with Wild Bull Rider. All right, Meryl is in the house for Electricity Comes from Other Planets. And we're going to go out this hour with Margot Price and Hey Child. Thanks for listening, and see you next week.

Hey, Kuzu people, that was Quintron with Jam Skate, which is one of the songs that he and Miss Pussycat played live Saturday night at their show that was pretty legendary here in town. Okay, this is Mariel. The show is Electricity Comes From Other Planets here on Kuzu, Tuesdays at 11, right after Blame It All on My Roots with Matt and Strung Out Radio with Tommy. Glad to be here with y'all. It is actually my birthday, so I'm going to play you songs that I want to play, but guess what? That's what I always do anyway here on the show. So here's some Gories.

0: the Sonics.
1: All right. Yeah, that was the Sonics live in Tacoma, 1964, with Busybody. All right, before that we had James Brown from 1969. I don't want nobody to give me nothing. Open up the door, I'll get it myself. I read an opinion column by John McKay who referenced that song, and I was like, I've got to have that on my show. Okay, and we started off with the Gorries with a live track off of their the Shaw Tapes Live in Detroit 1988 album. I just want to make love to you / give me love. All right. Up next on Kuzu, here's a track from Hunks and His Punks off of their still kind of newish album.

All right. Guys, that was John Wesley Coleman III, ex of Denton, now of Austin or San Antonio, somewhere thereabouts. That was the first track off of The Love That You Own, Wish the Night Could Be Longer, out on the defunct Burger Records. And before that was old Austin band with North Texas roots, Sweet Talk with a song called Microphone, and we started off with Hunks and His Punks with Little Richard off of their album from last year, Walk Out on This World. Okay. Let's play another old one for you. Here is Jet Screamer with Front Porch.

All right. Mark Sultan there getting kind of wistful. That was Mark Sultan, a.k.a. BBQ with If I Had a Polaroid. And before that, we played some Jet Screamer with Front Porch off of Starhead on Bella Union, which I would argue is the closest thing I had to Lift Experience, which was requested by Marcus there on the messages. Thanks for messaging in on kuzu.fm, our website where you can find out what's playing and who's on the air and drop them a message. Shout outs to Dwayne, Other Josh, RB, Abby, Sarah Ruth. Thanks for your messages there. Okay. And now, Train Song. This is the Magnetic Fields, Fear of Trains, off of their All Transportation album, The Charm of the Highway Strip.

assume you're allergic to a well-familiar name. Do you have a problem with this one if the results are the same?

Okay, Kuzu, that was The White Stripes off of Elephant. Before that was Beck with Lord Only Knows, probably my favorite track off of Odelay, which is now 30 years old. And before that was Elvis Costello and the Attractions with TKO, Boxing Day, and we also heard The Magnetic Fields, Fear of Trains. Okay, y'all. Now we're going to switch gears because I'm going to play you a song by Chicago act Problems. They are playing Monday night at Rubber Gloves with Friends of the Station Teal Stripe and Char X, and along with Turpentine. And it's a Monday night. Then we're going to play some P-Lander Z after that, because they are, most of them are still in the hospital after a terrible wreck on tour. So here we go. Here's Problems out of Chicago with Love of a Dog.

Okay. That was a live version of So Many Mike by P. Lander Z, who have a long but hopeful road to recovery ahead of them after a wreck. Okay. I'm getting out of here. I'm running a little bit over time, but thanks for listening to Kuzu, KUZU, LP, Denton, Texas, 92.9 FM, and on the web at kuzu.fm. That's www.kuzu.fm on the web, where you can find out more information about our nonprofit, all volunteer run station here in downtown Denton, Texas. Coming up at 5 p.m. this evening, if we're lucky, on Kuzu is Punk Forest with DJ Unsubscribe. 8 p.m. tonight is Tiger D with Sarah Ruth. And at 10 p.m. tonight is Cindy's Power Shower. We will get out of here with one more song. I guess it's a song that some of P. Lander Z is probably going to resonate with. Here's The Marked Man with Fix My Brain. All right, catch you later.

toujours toi, rien que toi, partout toi, toi, toi.

I was just listening to your station on the radio while going through the dial, and you played Shaft by Isaac Hayes, and like I said, I got real excited when I heard that come on. So I just wanted to say thanks for playing that, and I just want to voice my appreciation for your radio station. That's about it. Have a good day, or I guess it's night now, but have a good day. Bye-bye.

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1: Hey there, this is Itchy Richie from Itchy Richie and the Burning Sensations, and I just wanted to call to thank you guys for playing my music so much. I don't know if you have it just put on a random playlist or something, but it's really awesome. And as a local artist, it's really cool to see that you have radio play, especially on a radio station like KUZU that's local and, you know, nonprofit and like in it for the right reasons. So I just wanted to say thank you. I really appreciate it. And also, if, you know, you ever need us to help y'all with anything,

0: Mercury was widely employed as a drug for centuries. Dentists used to use it to fill cavities. But we now know that mercury is toxic to humans and the environment. I'm Jim Metzner, and this is The Pulse of the Planet. Bill Hopkins is an associate professor of fish and wildlife conservation at Virginia Tech.
1: Yeah, mercury is actually a naturally occurring element, but the problem is that a number of industrial processes and mining processes liberate that mercury from the environment in abnormally high concentrations. And because it's a natural trace element, it's not something that degrades in the environment. It can change chemical forms and be more or less available to accumulate in wildlife tissues and in human tissues. But the bottom line is once we liberate that into the environment, it's pretty much there to stay, and it's going to cycle through food webs. We're interested in how a mother's health affects the health of her babies. And much of what we do is we try to monitor things like pollutants in the environment and how a female might accumulate those pollutants in her tissues and then pass those on to her babies. So when we're talking about something like a turtle, these organisms lay eggs, and so they can actually deposit things like mercury, PCBs, a number of contaminants that we humans have actually introduced into the environment, and then wildlife pay the consequences oftentimes for those activities.
0: We suffer the consequences too. People who eat fish contaminated with mercury can develop serious health problems.
1: In certain systems, there are strategies that can be used to remove the mercury from contaminated wetlands, for example. Some of my colleagues are working on techniques to try to use various forms of carbon to actually absorb and make that mercury unavailable so it could even potentially be harvested from these wetlands and removed.
0: Pulse of the Planet is made possible in part by the National Science Foundation. I'm Jim Metzner.

Dear friends, tune in every second and fourth Saturday morning at 9 a.m. to catch Alphabet Soup, hosted by yours truly, Courtney Marie. We'll spend an hour together listening to songs and sounds inspired by a letter of the alphabet and letters from friends near and far. You might even catch a poem or a story, too. 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

My name is Scott Williamson. I'm the host of the Miracle Witness Hour every Sunday night from 7 to 8 p.m. Every 11 Sunday night. Every single year that Kuzu has been doing this. What can you expect from Miracle Witness Hour? What you can expect is just about a little bit of everything. Whole bunch of free-form nonsense. We kind of run the gamut. Everything from, Badfinger to Laurie Anderson, Yoko Ono to Yellow Magic Orchestra, that sort of thing.

I was brought up in a very Southern Baptist evangelical world, and the music I was exposed to was not stuff that inspired me. And I'll never, ever forget playing with my clock radio in, I was probably in seventh grade, and just like, you know, we had the one station we listened to that, you know, in the car, that was it. And I remember like sitting down with it and starting to play with it, because I was kind of a fidgeter, not a fidgeter, but I liked to tinker with things. Even as a kid, I liked to take things apart and play with them. And I remember playing with this clock radio, and I'll never forget it. Like, when you said that immediately, this is where I was brought. Back to being a kid, it had this, like, it was fake plastic wood, it was square, it had little red digital numbers on it, and a big knob that you tuned it. And I remember playing with it and finding all these stations, not just the one we listened to all the time in the car, but everything. It was, you know, it was hip-hop, it was metal, rock, all these things. I didn't even know what it was. And I remember, I mean, there was some sort of, it was the most divine intervention of my life, was kind of discovering radio. I'm Glenn Ferris, and you're listening to Kuzu 92.9 FM.

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1: Hello?

Being an upstander means helping others who are being bullied. You can take action by doing any kind of telling the bully that they did something wrong, or even just talking to somebody who has been bullied and try to make them feel better. My name is Grayson. Together we can stand up for our community and make it a caring place to live.

0: Ready? Well, hello. This is Alice Rivers. You're listening to KUZU LP Denton, Texas. Thank you very, very much. I love you.
1: That was good.
2: Thank you.

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Now this is what she does, and this is what she is. And this is the moment, this is exactly what she was born to be. This is what she does, and this is what she is.

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Her body moon blue as a jellyfish, and I'm breathing deep, and I'm there, and I'm also not there. I'm spurting ink over the sheets, but she remains completely unexplained. Or maybe I'm just too tongue-tied to drink it up and swallow back the pain. I thought slavery had been abolished.

does, and this is what she is. Now she's jumping up with her leaping brain, stepping over heaps of sleeping children, disappearing and further up and spinning out again. Up and further up she goes, up and out of the bed, up and out of the bed and down the hall, where she stops for a moment and turns and says, "Are you still here?" And then reaches high and dangles herself like a child's dream from the

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